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You're with Kristen. 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Who is The Warning? 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

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In 1964, Simon and Garfunkel released a song called The Sound of Silence. Now, Disturbed somehow found that song and then made it their own in 2015. 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
3: Last year, I had back pain radiating down my right leg. 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Just know at Morgan & Morgan, we got your back. 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Morgan means more.
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0: 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We'd love to call it by its name, but due to legalities, we are not allowed to say the word Cup after the word World. Getting sued sucks. 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

in Vegas for over four decades. 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Never mind. 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
2: Hello, good morning, and welcome to Lotus Broadcasting's Neon and Beyond. I'm Clay Baker here with you on this Sunday morning, and I'm so glad you're here with us because we have a lot to get into today. But I also want to talk, you know, specifically to the veterans here in Southern Nevada. 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You can go online and learn more. 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And with us now is the founder and chairman, Gary Scaife, is here with us for HelpOurHeroes.charity. Gary, you know, it's really important that we get a chance to talk to you because this is one in which, you know, it started out for you as like a man, a young man who in the 1960s goes off to war to Vietnam. Gary, I know you're 81 now, but I know you can still take us back to the moments of who was Gary Scaife before he went into the Army, or before he went into the Navy, rather, and then who was Gary after he came out?
3: I'm going to tell you a quick story.
2: Okay.
3: When I went in, I was proud and excited about seeing the world and getting new experiences, and that was probably all shut down by boot camp.
2: Yeah, whatever dreams you had, they were stopped at that point, right?
3: Stopped at that point. And I understood that this was going to be real work. So I started with troop carrier, and then I went on the Ticonderoga in 1963, and that's an aircraft carrier.
2: It's a big carrier.
3: Yeah, and I was in a field that no longer exists. I was a boiler tender.
2: Mm-hmm.
3: And we helped launch the planes. So I had a really good 2 months on the carrier, but then they decided to sell us to Vietnam. And that was the end of whatever fun we had. Four on and four off for 160 days.
2: Oh.
3: And nights. I never, during that time, I probably saw the sun 6 times.
2: Mm.
3: We got back, we went up to Hunter's Point in San Francisco.
2: Oh, yes.
3: And refurbished the whole carrier and then did a second tour to Vietnam. It was hard, but it was harder when I got back. And we walked off the base, and people were cussing at us, spitting at us, calling us names, and telling us that we were traitors and killers because they didn't believe in this war.
2: Right.
3: And it took me a long time to understand that even though I wasn't that affected, my friends and my brothers and sisters through the Vietnam War and Afghanistan were much more affected by things like PTSD and anxiety and stress and burnout. And I had to do something thinking about it.
2: Well, and I think that's what you're doing so well. And this is the voice of Gary Scaife here with HelpOurHeroes.Charity. He's the founder and chairman here with us on Neon and Beyond at Lotus Broadcasting. I'm sorry to cut you off there, but that's why I'm so engrossed with your charity and with your nonprofit, because Help Our Heroes is one in which that lives by that moment when you came off and you started to see how the rest of society was reacting, and you had to like absorb it to people who were so anti-war at that time after you did a major sacrifice, two tours of Vietnam. But you're starting to see that there's commonalities with those soldiers who are coming back from home, and it's the mental health aspect that what Help Our Heroes is doing so well in this community. It's the mental health of the former soldier, because not only is there a change of identity of the routine of being a soldier, but as you said, with all the other aspects of having to deal with trauma, to deal with burnout, and also a change in identity, where are the support groups, and where are places that are in place if not for Help Our Heroes? Because you understand what they're going through even before they might understand and realize it themselves.
3: I understand that we have a very good community in regards to the veteran, and especially mm-hmm. the veteran in need, but in all the veteran community. We are trying to help in a number of ways. Terrible amount of our veterans in great numbers are homeless or can't afford to either pay their rent or eat that week.
2: Yeah.
3: And organizations that like U.S. Vets mm-hmm. and others are really trying to help, but we can't help without the community. And that's what I try to do every day, is make the community understand that because we are in a area that brings in a lot of veterans from the Army, Navy, Marines, and especially the Air Force.
2: Yes.
3: It's a major, major problem.
2: I love what you're doing, though, because you're turning this around into a way where you can go and provide so many different ways for the current veterans and those veterans in need to help work with them. And you do so at your address at 2411 Western Avenue here in Southern Nevada. But I like how you've kind of turned this into where you do ask for donations, because those donations go a long way. And we're speaking with Gary Scaife, HelpOurHeroes.Charity, help the letter R, Heroes.Charity, where your donations, they help veterans in crisis, but you're teaching them other skills, like, you know, where they can manufacture and market certain merchandise, wood furniture, home decor, candles, all sorts of designer soaps, jewelry. And that's where I started to look at what you've been doing, because I'm seeing this around town and how people absolutely covet these items. And for a short donation, a minimum of $10, you also receive a Help Our Heroes coin, this beautiful gold coin, just for donating a minimum of $10. But we want you to go further in that, because the programs that you're doing and the products that are being made, they go and help sustain a group here that not only relies on each other, but they also rely on Southern Nevada for that support.
3: Thank you. We teach basically arts and crafts, and we do this in mobile workshops that we bring to the veterans. We try to create programs that enhance self-worth, improve mood changes in both literacy and crafting projects throughout the community, where hand, eye, and mind are busy and they are creating and working in a society of others that think like them. And they are able to become part of the social structure and hopefully gain the knowledge that will help them to become citizens of the community and have a way to make money and receive other benefits that help them.
2: These donations are so important. 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
3: Thank you very much, and I appreciate you and everyone who helps support our veteran community.
2: 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Gary Scaife with Lotus Broadcasting's Neon and Beyond. I'm Clay Baker.
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2: Welcome back to Neon and Beyond here on Lotus Broadcasting in this beautiful and perfect Sunday morning. Thank you so much for being with us here today as we go around the valley and we start taking a look at the service providers and those who are excellent in community service. And we think about how we talked about the Exchange Club working hard for the Field of Flags event over at Springs Preserve and all the community needs that goes into it. There's a lot that community service has to be rendered on, and there's a lot of responsibility on those here in Southern Nevada, those who are listening right now. And joining us now is Maribel Nunez-Rucker, and she's been with the Exchange Club for a long time, but also with her own Restoration and Recovery Foundation. You can go online and learn more, restorationandrecoverylv.com. But Maribel, I'm really glad you came on today because I wanted to ask you about, you know, what your life was like over the years as you started to become more community-minded. You've always become, you know, somebody now is a pillar of the community in Southern Nevada when it comes to helping those mostly in need, families and people who need a little more, who need food, who need help with rent, who have been a part and client of Restoration and Recovery Foundation. And it's also part of the Exchange Club, how you all go and find ways to provide community service and why volunteerism is so important.
9: Absolutely. Volunteerism is very important in our community, and it gives us the ability to do more, right? Mm-hmm. When we all come together to service our community. And I always say we have been developed by community for community because it really takes all of us. And sometimes we can't give monetarily, but we can definitely give in service, right? And it creates impact in our community when we come together. And I have to tell you, there is no way that I could do what we do here at Soccer and Owens by myself. Mm. It really takes all of us coming together. And one of the things that I am most grateful for when I come in, when I pull in, is what the people that come behind me. And those are the volunteers, because it gives me hope that we're able to do what we are going to do, the impact that we're going to create in our community when the volunteers show up. So we're extremely grateful. We have volunteers that have been servicing our community with us for over 10 years.
2: Wow.
9: And they're dedicated volunteers. And they've been part of the journey and part of the growth, because this is a community organization. And that's why I say this has been developed by the community for mm-hmm. the community.
2: It's Maribel Nunez-Rucker here with us on Neon and Beyond. I'm Clay Baker here at Lotus Broadcasting. And, you know, when your work with the Exchange Club comes to the point where you're working with other like-minded individuals, you know, for the Field of Flags and with so many different events as you start spreading awareness, but what you're doing is you're gaining a following, you know. And as you said, if you're getting people that are coming out for now 10 straight years, you're understanding something that not only does the Valley need that, but you're also connecting with people who want to give and probably didn't know how they could before they finally were able to make it part of their lifestyle.
9: Absolutely. And I think when we volunteer, we also get something out of it as well. It gives us purpose in life. And I'm a firm believer that everyone needs purpose. Hmm. We all have to have a reason for waking up in the morning. And if we can impact somebody's life, then that's a great thing.
2: Yes.
9: That's a great thing to wake up to. Absolutely. And I have to tell you that you mentioned something that was pretty profound, and that was you said you're connecting with like-minded people. And I have to tell you, Clay, it wasn't like that in the beginning, but I pray for it. And I say, God, if you want me to continue to do what I'm doing, please send me like-minded people. I need to be connected with like-minded people that are for the people, that they're not chasing money, but they're really chasing people and really leading them to a pathway of restoration and recovery. And boy, and I remember sobbing and crying out to God and praying. And then all of a sudden, JP from the Exchange Club walks into our organization. And at first I was a little leery, but I gave it some thought. And then he came back with the whole business plan based on what I share with him. And I say, this guy is onto something. He means business. You know, he wants to help for real. And then we started working, and what it has become a year later has been amazing. We are now comprised of 40 nonprofits and businesses working together for the greater good of our community, with the focus of community service, Americanism, youth programs, and the prevention of child abuse, while leading people to a pathway of restoration and recovery and restoring our communities. That's impactful and powerful, and it's actually happening.
2: Well, that's really impressive. And we're speaking with Maryvel Nunez Rucker with the Exchange Club, as well as Restoration and Recovery Las Vegas. You can go online, restorationandrecoverylv.com, and learn more about it. When you think about the, yeah, how JP and the Exchange Club, they're constantly working on befriending and learning more about other nonprofits who are, everyone's rowing in the same direction. You know what I mean? Like nobody's trying to outdo one another, because there's so much more at stake. Because when you're starting to work with those who are in need here in Southern Nevada, you realize that the priorities are different, and it's not about fame and fortune anymore. This is about helping those who absolutely need it. And what you've been doing at Restoration Recovery is you've been like educating a lot of people in our community, your clients, your families, understanding really how mental and medical disorders and advanced treatments have been part of an overgrowing problem that hasn't been dealt with. It hasn't been dealt on that level, because counseling is only part of the solution. There's still a lot more that needs to go through.
9: Absolutely. And it's not just in our unhoused community. It's in our schools. It's in our hospitals. It's in our organizations. And we have to do better. I just went yesterday to a meeting, and it was a mental health summit, and we were talking about the changes that needed to be made. And we were sitting in the legislature office, and one of our legislature personnel asked us the question, what do we need to change? And I say, ooh, did they dare ask that question? And I immediately raised my hand, and I listed four items that definitely need immediate attention. And we learned yesterday that we are rated 51 on the list.
2: Oh, no.
9: And that's sad. We gotta do better, and we can do better. And you said something else. You said, you know, everybody's moving together, and that's what has to happen. This is when we are servicing human beings that are suffering from mental health, substance abuse, and even health care disparities, or even poverty, right? That there's no competition in that. And I keep telling our providers in our community that collaboration is the new currency. Mm-hmm. That's what it is. And we have to come together, work together, so it's not taxing. So I'm not burnt out, but we are being effective in the work that we do because we are working together and we're not duplicating effort.
2: That's a four-prong attack, what you've designed there, but that's extremely detailed. And I think now it's like, all right, now that you have some ideas of specifically how to go after it, now we have solution-based ideas of how we can make things happen in kind of a short amount of time. And what you've been able to do, and you can see this for yourself at restorationandrecoveryfoundation.com, is that they're so dedicated. You've done such a great job, Maryvel, of like building a healthier Southern Nevada through many different initiatives, and one of which is the Emergency Food Assistance Program. What's that like for you to kind of design your week in that regard?
9: Yeah, so I have a pretty impact schedule, pretty full. Today, for example, we service 628 individuals with food. Mm-hmm. And that included the unhoused and also low to moderate income families. So from 9 to 11, we serve our unhoused community. And, of course, it's Cinco de Mayo. Yeah. We respect the diversity in our community. So we celebrated Cinco de Mayo with them, and we provided a hot meal. And then from 11 to 1, we service our families. And that's through in partnership with 3 Square for our TFAT program. But we also had a community partner from Dr. Corona's office that came by, and he saw 12 patients that needed medical attention. And then we had an individual that was walking around with a very deep cut on his ear, blood all over the place, and we got him some medical attention. So that's a day in a life at Restoration and Recovery Foundation. Mm-hmm. On a Tuesday. And we had 50 volunteers that showed up today. to service our community. And one of our community partners, Barbara Sangaro from Poker Gives, she pulled in here with a pallet of water because we also have that dilemma here where people are dehydrated. When we first came here to Soccer and Owens 3 years ago, we had over 300 deaths in our community due to dehydration.
2: That's a
9: preventable death.
2: Yes, it is.
9: It's a preventable death. And we say we have cooling stations, but we don't have them in the places that are needed the most. Like, for example, right here, we should be a cooling station. And I remember that year crying out to the community for help. And it was our local bartenders and servers that pulled in here with pallets of water to combat the water crisis that we were having, the dehydration crisis that we were having. I mean, I witnessed two people die across the street from us because they were dehydrated, and I couldn't believe what I was seeing. And thank God for the community that we have, right? We do have a loving community that if you let them know how they can help, they usually do help. I mean, and we can look at our history, like October 1st, how the community came out, you know, and horrific events that we've experienced and how we've come together. And we are Vegas stronger as a result of it, right?
2: Oh, yes.
9: So that's the community that we live in. The issue is they don't always know how to help.
2: And you've done such a good job of providing those ideas and avenues for people to help. And if you would like to learn more, we suggest you go up to restorationandrecoveryfoundation.com. You can learn how you can become a volunteer in contact through them, or you can also phone at 844-473-5322. That's 844-473-5322. 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They're doing such great work over at 28 West Owens. And as you hear, like daily work, weekly work, it all adds up to something. And if you are starting to wonder, like, I would love to give, but I'm just looking for the right people to line up with because I want to find, you know, that kind of happiness and joy where I know that this hard work is going to go for something that I can see tangibly, this is the place. This is where you go. And you've talked about this before where, you know, as your organization helps low to moderate income population, for anybody who's listening like that, I think maybe a lot of us are relating that that is not a small, marginal, little niche population. That is a population that is growing daily here in Southern Nevada. And it's one in which you have said many times in public, like, these are people that are not using drugs. These are people who are just struggling with trauma and then trying to struggle with dealing with trauma. And that's what's holding them back. If we start attacking the problem from that end, we're going to start seeing results.
9: You know, you're 100% correct. And not every, you're right. Not everybody that's out here is on drugs. Some people are in between blessings. Some people got laid off from a job that they worked for 17 years. And now they'll have a paycheck, and unemployment is not enough to carry their mortgage. Mm-hmm. So they end up losing their home. I mean, there's so many stories. And then there are individuals that have amazing talent, but don't have the funds to get started. There's so many reasons. And unfortunately, we stereotype unhoused individuals with drugs or alcohol or even mental health. There's so many other reasons. What we're starting to see, and this is a trend that we're starting to see, children dropping off their geriatric parents because they can't take care of them. And there's not enough care resources for these individuals because they work the majority.

0: Jeffrey, is something that you see a lot, but often in action, and you connect people. You and connect with people, but you also help people connect with each other. When I've seen you down at the food bank, I see you connecting people with each other that you look like, you know what, you two could like rely on each other and work as a team. And you know what? You're not only building bonds, but you're building friendships that are very good, because I think you've noticed, you've got a good eye for that, that you're able to link people up who could probably rely on each other. And next thing you know, they're not alone in the world anymore.
1: Absolutely, absolutely. I'm real big on that because I what I've noticed is this. And I have this saying that I say, we have to put unity back into community, and this is what it looks like. If you have a organization that coaches fathers, but then, and then you have another organization that is a family therapist. Well, my goodness, you two need to connect, because you're going to strengthen the way that you service that family, and you're going to keep that family system together.
2: Yes.
1: So we do that, and we do that by way of doing community events and inviting our community partners or anyone that wants to showcase what services are available, because that's a big part of the picture, right? It's connecting the individuals in need with the services that are available in the community. And most of the individuals here on Stocker and Owens, they don't have transportation. They may not have a bus pass, so they can't get to the services. So we open our doors to the community partners to come and bring their service to them and meet the patients where they're at.
0: You know, as a long-term goal for Restoration and Recovery Foundation, they've been looking at, you know, all right, a long-term objective is how do we find a way for, you know, housing for those who are definitely in need. And we're talking low to moderate income individuals, helping them achieve stability and self-sufficiency. But the sufficiency is one thing. You need to find a way to find homelessness. And this is a town where property values continue to skyrocket. Supply and demand is one thing, but at the same time, you can find a way, because this project does aim to reduce the number of homeless individuals here in Southern Nevada and start providing a safer community, because you can see how in a small sample size, that can work, and perhaps getting a little bit larger down the road, this could be the way out.
1: Absolutely. It's a pathway to complete restoration and recovery. And what that means is long-term recovery. We cannot continue to put Band-Aids on the problem. We have to come up with real long-term solutions. If I provide you housing for a year, but we haven't corrected the market, where you will be able to afford to rent or purchase a home, then we're not doing anything. We're just creating a revolving door.
2: Right.
1: That's all we're doing. But I would tell you that other major cities are correcting this problem of homelessness.
2: Mm-hmm.
1: And that is, you know, building tiny communities. We can do that. We have an access of vacant land right here in Nevada, where we can build tiny homes. And we can build tiny homes for about $10,000 each.
0: Yes.
1: That's a long-term solution. If someone gave me the land, I will build the homes. And I will place individuals accordingly with certain expectations. See, we have to stop giving without expecting. So if I place you in this housing development, I'm going to give you 90 days. And those 90 days, we are going to work side by side with you to ensure that you have gainful employment so that you can sustain these quarters.
0: That's the way.
1: And you can stay here as long as you can, but mm-hmm. you're going to have to pay your way. But we're going to make it affordable for you. So if you're not, if you're an individual that has a history of poor work history or even previous felonies, and it's hard for you to find a job and you can only find line level employment, you still are going to be able to afford to live here, because it is truly affordable housing. Anything over $1,000 is not affordable housing. So I sat in the county commission's meeting, and I heard all these developers coming.

0: up introducing affordable housing, right?
1: Yes.
0: But everything was priced over $1,000. If you are an individual that's disabled and you are on Social Security disability, you're going to get under $1,000. So how is that affordable housing for the people that need it the most?
1: It's not sustainable.
0: No, no. We need to come up with a product or a housing solution that's about $400 to $600 a month.
1: Mm-hmm.
0: Now we're doing something. Now we're moving the dial in the right direction.
1: And we're seeing those housing tracks beginning to be built up where people are able to go and start putting these houses together, making them self-sufficient, energy efficient at the same time. They work. They could do this, and
0: that's
1: it's
0: right.
1: And you're just asking for the land. Like, we have people in mind, very, very smart people in this town, but the land is one in which they need to start thinking differently about.
0: That's right, and we can do it. We can come together, and we can come up with real solutions. And the one thing that I don't want to see is this community become, and I say this respectfully, become another Skid Row in another city. I don't want that for our city. Las Vegas is a beautiful city. Nevada itself is absolutely gorgeous. We are the city of lights. So we have to protect our infrastructure and the integrity of our community. Children should never have to walk past all of this that I'm seeing every day.
1: Right.
0: It pains me to see that as they walk to school and they have to walk over a human being. What are we telling our children when we allow that to happen?
1: You're allowing them to tolerate way too much.
0: Yeah. And we can do better.
1: You're right. It doesn't need to be that way because, this town has got a lot of problems, but finding money isn't one of them because all you have to do is look out your window and you could see where the money is in this town. Marivel Nunez Rucker is here with us from RestorationAndRecoveryFoundation.com, and go up online, volunteer with them, find out more about the Owens Project. You'll like it and you'll like where this is going. Marivel, I'm glad we had a chance to talk. Let's do this again in a couple months and see where everybody's at and continue this conversation.
0: Absolutely. I would love that. Thank you so much, Clay. I appreciate all that you do for our community. Continue to do what you do.
1: I'm happy to do it. Marivel Nunez Rucker here with us, Lotus Broadcasting's Neon and Beyond. 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
1: Welcome back to Neon and Beyond here at Lotus Broadcasting. I'm Clay Baker here with you on this glorious Sunday morning. Thank you so much for being with us. Clark County is making an urgent call to our community. In fact, Southern Nevada as a whole is actually seeking caregivers from around this county for sibling groups, infants and toddlers and children with special needs to be a part of this call for the community for Foster Care Awareness Month. We need people to become considered caregivers for foster care, and it's such at a critical phase for our area's growth. And joining me now is Allison Manumaleuna. She's the Family Services Supervisor of Clark County Family Services. Allison, thank you for joining us. And yeah, this is an awareness month, but this is one in which there's a major need for foster care here in Clark County. What's that like for you as you start to take a look at the numbers inside Child Haven, which is a temporary shelter for children who are unable to reside with their biological families?
0: So thank you for having me, and I appreciate the opportunity to share information with our community, not only raising awareness about Foster Care Month, but also the importance and the need to have temporary caregivers come forward to offer safe, loving, secure homes for our kids that are in foster care right now.
1: And it's really important because we see, the growing numbers that are at Child Haven, those who are living in, and many of them are part of larger groups or as siblings in infants and toddlers. But yet many others still required specialized care for developmental and medical needs. You know, what is it like and what kind of challenge is there for those who are trying to find a prepared caregiver and the challenges they may see for those children perhaps with special needs and those who are kind of split up from the rest of their family?
0: So we definitely have a high need for sibling groups. Mm-hmm. We do our best to keep sibling groups together because we know that when siblings aren't able to remain with their parents or their families, it's always good to be connected to their siblings. So we're always looking for homes that can take multiple placements and welcome multiple placements into their home. So it may be a sibling group of 2, 3, or even 4 sometimes. So it's definitely an opportunity for our community to come out and provide that space. Also, we have a huge need for children that do have some developmental delays, and we need some caregivers that either have experience working with children with developmental delays, such as autism, or any other needs so that they have the patience, maybe the background, the knowledge of taking kids to therapy, getting them to their mental health appointments. So there's a lot
10: of factors that go into being a caregiver, because not only are you doing the normal day-to-day of a parent, but you're also having to add on to that the adjustment of a child when they're going into a new space and a new living environment, and kind of addressing those needs to do our best for those children to go back home.
1: We're speaking with Allison Manuma Leuna here with us on Neon and Beyond here at Lotus Broadcasting. As community members, everyone here in Southern Nevada, if this is starting to appear to appeal to you, please go online and check this out, because if you're interested in learning more about how you can become a foster care member, there are free information sessions. There's ways to register. You can go online to ClarkCountyFosterCare.com. This is a valuable website because you can see right up front how to become a foster parent. You can learn about fostering, and there's many different ways of steps, because there's also an information session, so you're not just going in completely blind.
10: Correct. We have information sessions 3 times a week all over the valley for families to come, get some more information, get their questions answered, and understand what the commitment is. And we also provide free fingerprinting on site if families are ready to go and get the process started. So definitely come out, check out our website, sign up for an information session that's either close to your job or your home. Bring your friends, bring your neighbors. Just come out and learn, because everyone is not ready or not able to become a caregiver, but there are different opportunities for the community to give back.
1: Oh, yes.
10: Whether that's volunteering at our annual events that we host for our foster families, mm-hmm. Holding a donation drive for our kids in foster care. There's several opportunities that the community can get involved and share our message for us on our behalf.
1: But there are children waiting. They're looking for people to work with them. Supportive caregivers is what we're looking for, because there's two parts of that. You're willing to work alongside, not only to help and nurture a young child, but to work alongside biological families and with Clark County Family Services to eventually reunify the children with their families. That is part of it, because you not only are you opening your heart and your home to these children, but you're also trying to find an end game to it all, to see if they can be reconnected with their own family.
10: Correct. A huge part of becoming a foster caregiver is partnership. Partnership, like you mentioned, with family services, partnership with the natural or biological parents. And it's super important, because parents have great insight to their own kids' needs, and they can share that with their caregiver. And then the caregiver can really keep them up to date on what's happening with the kids, getting them involved in their sports activities still, having visitation with them. It's so important for our caregivers to understand that this is a temporary situation, that families are doing whatever they need to do to reunify with their kids. And our caregivers, we really need to support that and almost become a mentor to some of our biological parents and getting those kids back home, while sharing kind of the co-parenting needs at that point, and really supporting families and becoming that community and that greater network for those families to be successful.
1: Well, I love what you're saying there, Allison, because I've seen over the years how Clark County Family Services, you know, they've had this urgent call for a while, but they've often said many times, and perhaps you can speak to this, that we're not looking for perfect families, but we're looking for a caring one. Describe what that means.
10: A caring family is one who, first, their heart is open and willing to accept a child, willing to accept a family through all of their good, bad times, and really support them in getting families to be successful within their own right. And it's really important that our caregivers are not judging the decisions, the situations that families are in, and really just being there to support that child. And every child needs one supportive adult to get them through the day-to-day, get them through just getting their schoolwork done, participating in different events. And we kind of are that temporary placeholder for until parents can kind of get to the point where, hey, you know what? Let's get back together. And we always love it when we see our caregivers becoming a part of our biological families when that child does return. They almost become an honorary godparent or honorary family member that they can stay connected, because families need support. No one can do this parenting thing alone. And so parents need support from anyone in the community that can help, especially someone that took the time to really focus on their kids and spend time with their kids to get them at a place where they're ready to go back home, and parents as well.
1: And we're speaking with Allison Manuma Leuna. She's with Family Service Supervisor with Clark County Family Services. You're listening to Neon and Beyond here from Lotus Broadcasting here on this Sunday. I want you to go online, check it out, because if you're interested, this is really a wonderful way to really go and help give back to your community, either registering to become a foster parent or perhaps just helping to volunteer and to donate. Go online, ClarkCountyFosterCare.com. And the steps to become a foster parent are very easy to follow on the website. You click on it, you get information on attending an information center. There's, you know, you can register online with a foster care application. There'll be background checks, but there's also foster parent training. And Allison, it takes you to understanding how to recognize the effect of how trauma can really be in a child's life, you know, to not only heal from that and perhaps some abuse and neglect, but there are experiences that these children have gone through that the training will help prepare you for.
10: Correct. We offer in-person training, 7 weeks long as our cohorts, but when potential foster parents come into that training, you're really already starting to build a network for yourself to have that support as a new caregiver. Because parenting your own children is one thing, parenting family members is one thing, but when you are welcoming a child that does not know you, you don't know them, and really trying to understand some things that they've been through is difficult. And so our training helps families get prepared to understand mm-hmm. what they will be facing, what they may be seeing on a day-to-day basis, how to work with families, the importance of supporting our children and the parents. And so we really try our best to support caregivers so they get wrapped around in services not only from our community but from one another. And is it easy? No. It's still, we don't have all the answers. It's not the easiest thing in the world. But we do hope that we can provide a network of support so that you know where to go to when you need help, when you need have a question that you need answered. So we definitely have programs in place to support our caregivers. And one of our best programs, I believe, is our Foster Parent Champions. And they are current foster parents that are available to answer calls from caregivers, to listen to frustrations, to congratulate the successes. So there's a lot of opportunities for families to, one, receive the training and then also to get support while they're going through this process.
1: You know, that is fascinating. That's the kind of support you really look for, having those kind of champions that always be there in your back pocket to like help kind of like resolve some issues, because they're going to happen, especially, you know, me as just a father. There are so many variables that go into a young children and growing and raising one that you need to have somebody there to at least help. And that way the support there from Clark County Family Services realize that you're not alone. We're going to be there for you.
10: Yes, we are literally going to wrap you up with open arms, welcome you, get you through the process. We're going to support you along the way. And like I said, it's a partnership, not only a partnership for us, but we value our foster caregivers so much that we want them to feel supported, because they are the ones doing the work day to day. And we come in, we provide resources, support, referrals to different community organizations, programs, through our parks and recreation, through the libraries. We try and provide as much as we can so that families aren't having to look outside, that they can really look amongst their Clark County team or support systems to kind of know, like, where to go for the summer, where can we go on during for swimming lessons, where can I take my foster child for dance classes. So really keeping those kids involved in the community so that when they do go back home, they're like, you know what, Mom, I'm going to go back to the park. I want to keep up my swimming lessons or my dance classes. And then now those parents are connected. And so it really just adds to more community, adds to people being connected to the community. And when we are connected to community and people that care and can look out for our kids and our parents, then that's, and as a community, we're making huge efforts.
1: I want you to go online, ClarkCountyFosterCare.com, so you can learn more about how you can be a foster parent caregiver. There's a great program, lasts about 8 weeks. There are certain options that can fast track that. But I'm also appealing to those who are listening and are like, well, you know, I may not be in the most traditional home type of style of reference. You know, I may not have the most traditional lifestyle. I'm single, or I live with my significant other, but we're not married. I'm a renter instead of a home homeowner. There's a lot of people that are listening that they feel like they're not in the right paradigm of being selected as a caregiver, or their heart is there, but they may feel like, well, you're probably looking for a perfect Ozzie and Harriet home style to bring children into. That's not necessarily the case as far as requirements for a variety of backgrounds.
10: Correct. So the basic requirements, you need to be at least 21 years of age. You can rent, you can own a home, you can be married, divorced, single, you can be living with your partner, just in a relationship. But we will accept any adults that are willing to learn, willing to open up their homes, willing to really open up their hearts to work with kids that just need extra support, some extra love and guidance so that they are ready when their parents are ready to reunify. And so we will, I think the best thing for people though is to come out and hear about what the requirements are.
1: Yes.
10: And really to know, like, and don't count themselves out. Come, get all your questions answered, give us a call, check out our website, get all your questions answered, because you may, like you said, count yourself out, and literally you are the people that we are looking for, that we are looking for you to open up your homes, to spend some time with a child, to really guide them and to really support their families and getting back on track so that they can go come together and go off. And be a happy family and be a successful family.
1: Oh, I know. I mean, Allison, you described it perfectly, especially like attend the free session. See if this is right for you, because if you already have the heart to go and do that, we have a feeling that, you know, we can make a connection with you and we can find ways that you can help to make a difference for the babies, the infants, the children, the teenagers, the sibling groups who are temporarily in foster care. And when you go online to ClarkCountyFosterCare.com, you can see the many ways you can help. And one of it is also becoming, you know, a volunteer over at Childhood. An emergency shelter. What's that like for those who are volunteering? Because you can plan special events there, but you can also be a part of a fantastic group of people with like minds who really care.
10: Yeah, definitely. Our volunteering opportunities are huge. We have a lot of opportunities where we host our back to school event that's coming up already around the corner. We just hosted a spring event for Easter, and we had a huge community resource fair because we know, again, foster parents, along with parents, need to know, okay, summer's coming. Where can I send my foster child to? Where can I send my own kids to kind of keep them active and busy during the summer? So we'd host a lot of events, and we always need volunteers to come out and help us organize, help us process families through the line, help foster parents as they're walking through with multiple kids, pick up their backpacks, pick up their school shoes, pick up Easter baskets. So there definitely is opportunities for everyone. And like you said, it may not be the best fit to become a caregiver at this moment, but come spend some time with us, learn about it, see other families doing it, and you may see yourself in a lot of these families. And that's where we hope that we can get more families interested and or even talking about it, because it may not be right for you, but maybe your neighbor has been thinking about it, or maybe someone at church has been thinking about it. So my team is always available to come speak to any businesses, organizations, parent groups, churches, any time that we can share information about what this process is, what it looks like, and what our need is, and how we can support our community, we are open, ready, and available to be there.
1: Oh, absolutely. And you can go even further, because there's a Peggy's Attic Donation Cottage is another facet of what Clark County Family Services is all about, as well as with Child Haven, because you have to have other ways and other avenues of finding ways to get new clothing, new shoes, personal care items, even baby care items like diapers and wipes. These are extremely important and essential. And then now that we're in, you know, in a part where, you know, a summer semester is on and school will be right around the corner, they still need to find ways to get backpacks and new clothes for school. And nothing puts more energy into a young child that's in foster care if they start getting some new stuff for school. Helps build a certain identity that they don't have to feel like they're the only ones on the outside, that they're part of the group overall.
10: Yes, and I want to give a huge thank you to our community, because Peggy's Attic is community ran. So without the community support of providing donations to Peggy's Attic to then distribute and to allow our foster families and children to come shop for their needs, Peggy's Attic would not be there. And so Peggy's Attic is already full functioning from the support of our community. And so without those community people and members and groups coming forward to donate, we wouldn't have that. And we have huge space where families can come, foster caregivers can come, some of our foster teens come when they reach certain milestones with graduation or getting grades or completing the semester. They have the opportunity to come, get some items that they need, whether it's a new pair of shoes, some cologne, whether they're getting ready for prom and they need some makeup. There are so many things that our foster children can choose from that can really benefit them. And like you said, making them feel that they're a part of our larger community and that they are just going through life just as any other child is, and they have all the things that they need at their disposal.
1: So we require you to go online, check it out, because if you're interested, that's one thing to become a caregiver, but think about all the good you can do when you can help volunteer and donate to Clark County Family Services and Child Haven. 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We're speaking with Allison Manuma Leuna. She's a family services supervisor at Clark County Family Services, and we appreciate your time on a busy Sunday morning. Thank you for doing it. Let's talk again soon.
10: Thank you.
1: Allison Manuma Leuna. 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We'll step aside and come back with more here on Neon and Beyond here at Lotus Broadcasting. I'm Clay Baker.
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Now you do what they told you. Now you do what they told you. Now you do what they told you.

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0: Yeah, Deftones, Infinite Source, Comp 92.3, Where Vegas Rocks. So, it is your buddy Gooch. Good morning. It's a Sunday morning, no less. And, yeah, I am a little hungover. That's the bad news. The good news is, on a scale of 1 to 10, I'm at, like, a 2. So, all I could really use is one single mimosa. That's the only hair of the dog that'll get me through. And maybe a crepe. Now, look. We've got plenty of rock to get to, but the big voice guy has an important message for you.
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Oh. Like you've never whistled to yourself and put on a bee costume and frolicked in a field? Yeah, whatever. 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Here's some Smashing Pumpkins. The greatest year in American history, 1979. It's when I was born. It's Comp.

lit, my own worst enemy. And if you are your own worst enemy, do yourself a favor. Tug on your pubes really hard. You deserve it, you son of a bee. 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

Yeah. AC/DC Thunderstruck. My favorite part of that song is the very last time Brian Johnson says the word struck, because he's like struck, like he just, he's, there's phlegm involved. 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

0: Shine Down, safe and sound. Ooh, I love it when Shine Down gets aggressive. And they're going to be in town getting aggressive August 7th, Michelob Ultra Arena with Ashes to New. 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

Danzig mother. He headbutts moms. That's his thing. Come 92.3, where Vegas rocks. It is your buddy Gooch. Salutations, mi amigo. You can hit me up on the Instagram at your buddy Gooch. So tomorrow, we're going to be throwing out passes for Five Finger Death Punch during the 21-song nonstop walk that kick off every weekday at 9 a.m. and 4:20 p.m. Five Finger Death Punch going to be in town in September, and we can't wait to send you there. Here's some Blink.

Nirvana, Smells Like Teen Spirit, Comp 92.3, Where Vegas Rocks. Here's Comp Rock from Volbeat, and I have dug these guys for a long time. Why? Well, because they follow one simple rule. Keep it metal. 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

Stone Temple Pilots, Interstate Love Song. You know, STP is going to be down at the M Resort Pool July 25th, the day after my birthday. And something tells me Comp's going to be there because we got a ton of tickets we're going to be throwing out to that. 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

0: Augustus and you to Los Angeles to attend a world-renowned event involving multiple countries competing in the biggest soccer tournament known to man. 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Getting sued sucks. 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

Everclear, father of mine, Comp 92.3, where Vegas rocks. Ha, it is Gooch winking at you like we're sharing a secret. Don't tell your mom. Guys, I got an Instagram at your buddy Gooch. Go ahead and give me a follow. So here's a little ditty from Rage Against the Machine. It's a song about my career. That's what I tell myself anyway. Guerrilla Radio, it's coming.

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Here's Jet. Are you going to be my girl? I'm not going to beg. 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

AC/DC, Shoot to Thrill, going to be at Allegiant Stadium August 1st. And then like a month later, they're going to be performing at Notre Dame Stadium. It's going to be kind of weird when AC/DC performs Highway to Hell in front of Touchdown Jesus. But I'm here for it. Cotton 92.3, here's the Chili Peppers. Mm-hmm.

Gotta get away. 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I don't want to go home tonight.

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Art Shade Box, Count 92.3. Gooch wrapping things up. Sylvia's up next. But got to remind you that tomorrow I will be throwing out some Five Finger Death Punch passes during the morning show, and I will have the code words for the International Soccer Tournament. And maybe I'll be throwing out some more passes for you to join us on Tuesday when the warning invades Comp's personal space right here at the Comp Studios. It's going to be delectable. I'll leave you with Three Doors Down. When I'm gone, it's Comp 92.3, where Vegas rocks. I'll see you tomorrow. Bye-bye.

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0: So, Comp wants to send you to Los Angeles to attend the world-renowned event involving multiple countries competing in the biggest soccer tournament known to man. 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Getting sued sucks. 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

have one thing in common. Maybe a little bit more, but I'm not sure. The only thing I know is they're going to be playing Allegiant Stadium this summer. Guns N' Roses will be there August 22nd. Pretty Reckless will be there with AC/DC August 1st. This is their latest, When I Wake Up, It's Calm.

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